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12: 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For over two decades, I've helped successful families, business owners, and professionals from the Sand Hills to the coast protect, grow, and enjoy their wealth with confidence. What sets me apart? I take a different approach, helping uncover money you may be unknowingly losing and repositioning it into assets that provide liquidity, use, and control, what I call luck assets. Before financial planning, I spent 20 years as a tool and die maker where precision, strategy were everything. The same mindset that drives every plan I design today is rooted in math, backed by science, and built for real world results. So let me ask you, what if there was a better way to build, protect, and then pass on your wealth? When would you want to know? Guys, excited about today's show. Happy 4th of July. It's been a great week leading up to the holiday, but also
13: the entire year should be a celebration of 250 years. And we are so thankful to be in America. And today we are really going to discuss what does a lasting financial freedom look like and how you can create that, not just for yourself, but also for the next generation, if that's your desire to have a legacy. And for many of us, it is. And also have independence regardless of who gets elected, what the market does, what the inflation rate looks like. So we are celebrating the 4th of July. We're very excited about that. But one of the most important concepts that is involved in American history is, plain and simple, freedom. So it's the freedom to make our own choices, the freedom to pursue our own goals, the freedom to determine our own future. Now, financially speaking, many Americans spend decades working toward a very similar goal, financial freedom and independence. We hear it all the time, but not necessarily becoming wealthy just for the sake of wealth itself, but reaching a point where money supports your life rather than controls it. And the reality is that true financial freedom, it isn't simply about having a larger investment account or achieving some arbitrary retirement number. True financial independence means having the confidence that your lifestyle, your family, your retirement, and your future are secure regardless of what happens in the economy, the stock market, tax policies, legislation, or even your own longevity. So you've got questions, you've got concerns, you'd like to know more, you'd like to get to know a little more about our family office model here at White Horse Financial. By all means, you can pick up the phone, you can call us, you can text us. That number is 910-583-4321. Again, that number is 910-583-4321. 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From there, you can easily see where you can schedule your own appointment, an initial consultation, which is just a phone call. It's a conversation, nothing more, nothing less. Could be 15 minutes, could be 25 minutes. It doesn't matter. There's no charge. There's no obligation on anyone's part. We're just going to have a conversation to see if we're a good fit for each other. So those are some ways you can get in touch with us. But we got so much information to cover, guys. I want to get right back to it. So today we are going to talk about financial independence and what it really means, how to build it, how to protect it, and the steps necessary to create lasting financial freedom throughout retirement and beyond, as we get into legacy, what happens next. So this week's discussion really builds on many, many of the themes of lasting financial confidence and financial independence from many of our other prior shows. So as we come into Independence Day, we come into America's birthday, and again, I see it as a whole year, a year of an independence, if you will, where we're celebrating 250 years, what started as an experiment and became the greatest country on the face of the earth. So financial freedom means having options. It is about options, and confidence often matters more than just wealth. The goal is independence, not dependence. So here's something that many of us probably have asked ourselves as we're watching maybe someone on TV talking about people that have billions and billions of dollars and what they do. As you see all the different indexes we have, all the different stocks we have going on, you know, when we say the stock market now, it's a lot more than just the S&P 500 or the NASDAQ. There's so many different indexes out there. So what does financial freedom really mean? Well, I think it's kind of personal, but overall, there's some keys that all of us need to have in place. Here's what I find that many people use to define financial freedom. Some will say, well, it's about retiring early. I hear that a lot. Others say it's about traveling extensively. Others say, hey, it's owning a vacation home. All of those are great. They're personal. And no one can say that's not right or that's not true, because if an individual has that as their goal, the financial freedom, by retiring early or by traveling extensively or owning a vacation home, then that is, in fact, their vision of financial freedom. But for others, it could simply be, hey, I don't want to worry about monthly bills. I don't want to have to rely on my children financially. Okay, now that's going on a whole nother end of the stick there, but that happens. It truly does happen. Or having confidence that income will continue regardless. So financial freedom for me is less about a specific dollar amount and more about the relationship between your income, your expenses, your risk, your confidence. So I've seen this, and this is not that unusual in the financial world, as you begin to see so many different people and so many different backgrounds and so many different portfolios when it comes to the size of an asset, whether it's a 401k that has $500,000 in it, or it's a TSP that has $1.1 million in it, or it's a brokerage account that's sitting there with a couple of million, or anything around these types of numbers, all the way down to the young couple that comes to me that has $50,000 and they're kind of socking money away in the bank. They've maxed out their match with the 401k and they want to know what's next. What else can I do? We help everybody that is willing to be coachable. That is a key, is willing to be coachable. Let me give you a quick example. The person with $5 million who constantly worries about running out of money may be less financially free than someone that has less than half that much, maybe $1.5 million, but they have a highly structured retirement income plan with contractual guarantees. So freedom is definitely confidence. Freedom is a choice. We can create that for ourselves. Wealth and security are not always the same thing, but don't blur those lines, okay? You know, side note, wealth does not make you happy, but I can assure you, neither does poverty. So financial freedom is, quite frankly, it's personal. It's different. It's different for all of us. We all have different needs, different wants, different desires, different versions of our ideal retirement plan. It is so different for everyone, from the business owner that has no intention of retiring. They want to continue to work. They love what they do. From the person that has a job that they really hate their job, but they need their job to require the income that they need in order to pay for the things that they need for their family. They cannot wait to retire. And then there's others, they like their job, they like what's going on, but they just don't want to do it any longer than they have to. And, you know, we see a lot of people, they claim Social Security at age 62. Actually, it's the number one age of Social Security claiming is age 62. Many of you that have heard me before, you'll know that the second most popular age for claiming Social Security is age 63. So you can probably guess the third most popular age for claiming Social Security is age 64. And it kind of goes that way. Fewer and fewer people wait to claim to age 70. Okay, that's the latest age you can claim. There's no advantage to waiting to age 70 and a half or 71. There's 0 advantage. But many people, I would recommend, if you can, and again, depending on your unique situation, but just hypothetically speaking to a large audience, know that full retirement age, okay? The full retirement age is a big, big deal for many claiming Social Security. We do have an important break coming back. And as a reminder, we are here to assist you in any way we can. We're here to educate and give you information that hopefully will be valuable. Be right back.
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13: Information concerning that, what that actually looks like. But everything really requires a plan, including independence. You have to have a plan. You know, America did not achieve independence accidentally. It was an uphill battle, and it was quite a thing, like nothing we've ever seen before in the history of the world. And it has been very, very successful. Is it perfect? No, far from perfect. But has it proven to be the most successful way of governing in the world? I would say absolutely 100%. So it does require planning, preparation, sacrifice, and execution. So does your retirement plan. So does your independence plan. Financial independence, again, it is no different. It's not going to, I won the lottery. Hey, maybe that could happen for, you know, one out of hundreds of millions. But at the same time, It's really understanding that many people spend decades accumulating money, but very little planning on how that money will actually support retirement, how it will create legacy, and how it will actually create financial independence. So that's where we come in at. We help you to take maybe that asset that you have sitting somewhere. Maybe it's on the sidelines. Maybe it's in a brokerage account. You're really not sure exactly what's going on with it, or you know everything that's going on with it, but you're concerned. How do I convert a brokerage account into a guaranteed lifetime income? Or maybe you're like many of the folks we work with that are with Goodyear. And, of course, Goodyear is looking at shutting down, and they're not the only ones that do this, but they're looking at shutting down the plant for the end of 2027. That number can shift either way, either direction. But many of these folks and many of you listening, you have a 401k, you have a pension, and you want to know, okay, I've done a great job of saving, but how do I convert that now into guaranteed income? How much do I need to fill the gap outside of Social Security? Well, here's what I can let you know. You've got questions, you've got concerns. There is no cost to have a conversation with me on the phone to decide whether or not if we're going to be a good fit for each other, whether if what you're trying to accomplish is something that you would want us to help you to accomplish. And if you do, then of course we will help you. Now, the goal is really just understanding what's next, what's next. I've spent 20, 30, 40 plus years, in some cases nearly 50 years, doing a great job of working and saving. Now what? Well, a portion of those assets need to be used for guaranteed income. It's always good to have more income than you have month, as opposed to the other way around. So that's where we come in and help you, whether you're one of those folks that I'm talking to and that I'm actually working with quite a few from Goodyear who is realizing that the handwriting's on the wall and you're what's next, or you've already retired, or with any other one of the large corporations or small companies, or maybe you're self-employed. And it still comes back to income. It's all about income, baby. That's what retirement is all about. It's not the size of your 401k. It's not your paid off house. It is income. It's guaranteed contractual income. The job goes away, but the income need does not go away. And that's so important to get that right the first time, because often there is no opportunity for a do-over when it comes to retirement planning. So when we look at the transition from those working years to those retirement years, it is really one of the most significant financial transactions of our life. A retirement plan should answer some really key questions, and I'm just gonna do five of them. I think they're probably the top five. But there could be more questions, okay? I've seen a lot more questions than this. I've heard a lot more questions than this. But number one is, how much income do I need? How much do I really need? How much do I need on a monthly basis? What does that look like? Where is it going to come from? How much of this income is guaranteed? Is it increasing income? Where will that income come from? That's number two. So where is it going to come from? Okay, one source, of course, we have pensions called Social Securities, put together by the federal government years and years ago, 1939, when they were first enacted. And at that time, a person could retire at the age of 65 and take a Social Security check. Now you can retire as early as age 62 and take a Social Security check. Will Social Security be there for you? That's not one of the questions, but that has to be a question that many of us are asking ourselves. If we're in our 60s, we probably believe, and for good reason, I think, but there's no way for me to know. I don't run the government. Will Social Security be there for you? I think to some degree it will, but will it be the amount you think? Possibly not, based on what the Social Security Administration, SSA, has been telling us for years and years and years, is that, well, we may have to cut it by 25%. And then they said, oh, we may have to cut it by a third. Now, that will not just be for the people currently taking it. It'll be for the folks currently taking Social Security, claiming, and also those who have yet to claim. So that's just something to keep in mind. Another question to ask is, how will taxes impact my spending? So I need a certain amount of money to come out. I need a certain amount of money that I can spend. If I take out, I use the example, if I need $50,000 spendable, just to keep it simple, and I need $50,000 spendable, that basically means I need $50,000 after taxes if you're taking it out of a tax-deferred account. And if you're taking it out of a tax-deferred account, you may need to take out $60,000 or $65,000, pay those taxes, then you have $50,000 spendable. So the question becomes, not just how will taxes impact my spending, but where am I going to pay the taxes from? Will I pay it from the asset itself that I'm taking the money out of? So now, again, I need $50,000, I take out, say, $60,000, and then I pay the $10,000 in tax, that gives me $50,000 spendable. Okay, but you just reduced that asset by $60,000 in my example. Or are you going to pay the taxes from some other source? Maybe take out the money you actually need and you pay the taxes rather than from the asset, making that asset smaller. Maybe you take it out of a savings account, or maybe you take it out of a brokerage account. But here's the point. You're still paying taxes. So the question again, how will taxes impact my spending? Quite frankly, it's an unknown, but it is known that it's there. So it's what you call a known unknown. You don't know how much it'll impact, but if you have tax deferred accounts, it will impact your spending big time. We just don't know how much. What happens if the market declines? Will the market decline, or will the market continue on a slow and grinding upward move? Or perhaps will it continue to go up and down? And we really have no idea why it's doing what it's doing. And a lot of people believe that because, again, AI, you've heard me talk about this in the last month or two. I've spent a little bit of time talking about something called market makers, people who really do things that greatly impact the market. And keep in mind, it's not you or I doing it. It's these very massive financial firms, many of which took bailouts in 08. And they're, and also the government, I would believe personally, that they are greatly impacting what the market does and does not do. So would it be safe to say that if you live, say, 30 years into retirement, maybe you retire when you're 65, you live to be 95, you or your spouse, you could endure as many as 5, 6, 7 or more market downturns over the course of your retirement. Now, a lot of what we're seeing right now, again, it's kind of crazy. It's just kind of up and down. It looks like more like a Geiger counter watching an earthquake and say, holy moly, it's a category 8. And unfortunately, that's where we're at right now. And that's back to what I believe is AI being involved in the market. That's just my opinion. You don't have to believe it. You don't have to say Roger's an expert on AI. I am not, but the market is doing some really crazy things. So what happens if I live longer than expected? Wow, that's a big one. That's a really big question, isn't it? And what a question that would give you angst, right? If there's ever a question that's going to give you angst, it would be, what happens if I live too long? We call that longevity risk, and longevity risk is a multiplier of every other risk there is: tax risk, long-term care risk, inflation risk, market volatility risk, because the longer you live, the higher the probability will be that you will go through multiple market downturns, that you will see inflation go up significantly, you will experience a healthcare incident. But here's the problem. Without having answers to those questions, there's a lot of uncertainty, and that's where we can help you. We literally help you to answer those questions. That is what we do. Now, it may work out we don't end up getting it perfect for you, but we can certainly improve it significantly. Got a really important break coming up. We'll be right back.
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13: 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Today's show, we're covering a lot of information about independence, specifically your independence to having lasting financial freedom and independence. We're celebrating our nation's 250th birthday. Actually, I believe the entire year we should be celebrating the 250th. That's a big, big deal, to say the least. And on today's show, again, we're right here around the 4th of July, depending on when you're hearing this. Could be the day after, could be a couple of 3 days after. But the key here is understanding that we all need to have financial plans in place. And I would not recommend going it alone. It just doesn't make sense. Why? Because it's avoidable, guys. It really is. Now, whether you work with me or you work with the guy on the corner, you know what? That's fine. That's your prerogative to decide who you want to work with, or maybe you are do-it-yourselfer, and we run into do-it-yourselfers that end up becoming our clients with a portion of their assets because they just realize they can figure a lot of things out, but they can't figure out contractually guaranteed income. It all comes down to if this happens, if that happens, and when you start getting into if this happens and that happens, and the probability of it happening is not that great because the market's not necessarily going to cooperate your entire retirement. You're not never going to have a healthcare scare during your entire retirement. You're not ever going to have a retirement where there's absolutely no issues with inflation. It's just, I think it's better to plan, and then if the bad things don't happen, it's just that much better. But if bad things do happen, like not having enough income, not understanding the impact of taxes on your spending, having market volatility, living longer than expected, not having a long-term care plan in place. If these things happen and you're not prepared for it, it's bad. It's real bad. But if they happen and you are prepared for it, you're okay. And if it doesn't happen, great. You're that much better. Again, always plan. That's why we have spare tires in our vehicles, is because things do happen. Think of it like this. Accumulation is not the same as planning, okay? And I get it. While I'm working 20s, 30s, 40s, 50s, 60s, so we're looking at, you know, maybe 40 years of working, we're just accumulating, we're accumulating. That's not the same thing as planning. It's certainly not the same thing as retirement planning. Quite frankly, retirement, it requires strategy, you know, some thought, you know, burning those calories in your brain. I mean, you gotta put some thought into it. Work with somebody. If you don't work with me, that's okay. I'm going to be fine, okay? Work with an independent retirement specialist, okay? Work with somebody who is an independent. They're not chained to a box store that it's the flavor of the month and, you know, every 6 months we have a McRib. You know, you want to work with somebody who has the ability, like myself, as an independent financial advisor and, of course, our staff, that you can actually go to any financial institution out there specifically that's A-rated and didn't take bailouts in 08 and hopefully survive the Great Depression. But if they've been around for at least 50 or 60 years, I'm okay with that. As long as they're A-rated and didn't take bailouts in 08, those are deal killers. I don't work with those companies, but I wouldn't recommend you work with them or work with an advisor that works with them. But if you work with somebody else, that's fine. Just make sure they are an independent and they do understand the retirement process. And if they start telling you, hey, you're going to get a guaranteed rate of return of 8, 9, 10, 11, 12%, run away from those people. Okay. That is not smart. That is not mathematically true. It's not historically true. The reality is the market goes up and the market goes down. The market goes up and the market goes down. And again, you need a strategy when it comes to retirement. Confidence comes from clarity, not from guesswork. Okay, and anytime you hear somebody say, get a good, strong mutual fund that'll pay a solid rate of return of 8, 9, 10, 11, 12%, turn off the radio, and I recommend you find somebody who is a retirement income professional. Could be me, could be somebody else. I would really encourage you to look at both sides of that coin, and you'll make a decision that's best for you. But you got to know there are two sides to that coin, okay? Now, financial freedom really starts, quite frankly, it's not understanding your savings, it's understanding your spending, okay? We got to know how much we're going to spend. So before I ever discuss investments, we really need to talk about, well, how much are you spending? How much is it costing you to live? And a lot of folks we see focus on entirely, and I understand this, on how much they save, because who isn't excited about how much you've saved? I mean, of course you're excited about how much you save, but it's really important, how much is retirement going to cost? And very few people understand that. Exactly what does that look like and what does that mean? But truly, financial freedom really begins with some, it's really so simple, it's almost silly, but we have to know our essential expenses and our lifestyle expenses. They are quite different. The essential expenses pretty much covers everyone, okay? Housing, you got to live somewhere, you got to live indoors. Utilities, we got to have it, okay? We got to have utilities. We need insurance, we need food, and we need healthcare. That's pretty basic, right? Those are the essential expenses everybody has. Some of us spend a significantly more on those than others, but regardless, we need housing, we need utilities, we need insurance, we need food, and we need healthcare. We need them today, we need it tomorrow, we need it throughout retirement, okay? Throughout the rest of our life. And that's important to understand. Now, this is where it gets really different for everybody. Lifestyle expenses. And I'm going to say this, your lifestyle expenses are going to change as you go into and get through retirement. They just do based on your health, to be perfectly honest with you, and your strength. But there's travel, there's entertainment.

0: That is really, really important. So understanding, does our spending fit within our income? That is a big deal, particularly in retirement. Again, no do-overs. So I don't like to restrict people. I heard a gentleman recently tell me, he said, you know, Roger, I really like the fact that you don't say budget. I'm going to put you on a budget. I always call it a spending plan, because I think a spending plan is really, really important to have. And personally, I like a spending plan better than a budget. A budget to me sounds restrictive. A spending plan sounds smart. Income planning starts with that spending plan, knowing how much do I really spend, and make sure you live within that. Now, needs and wants should actually be identified separately, because they are separately. We've covered some of the needs. Those are your essential expenses. And wants, well, that's your lifestyle expenses, which, you know, that can fluctuate, that can vary, particularly as we go through the different stages of retirement. We call those the starting with the go-go years. We like to travel. We like to visit. We like to hang out with the grandkids. We like the grandkids to come spend time with us. We like to go visit friends and family. Maybe we like to do some world traveling, more flying, more boating, whatever it is you want to do. And then after that comes the slow-go years. We still like to go. We still like to travel. Still like to see folks. But we don't leave the house quite as much. And then there's the no-go years. That's where I refer to it as Elvis is not leaving the building. Pretty much you're staying put. And that typically has to do with, could be purely a health situation, could be just an energy situation. It's hard to say. Everyone ages differently. I heard a saying recently, which is so true. There are 70-year-olds that are having a hard time making it to the mailbox, and there are 70-year-olds that are climbing mountains. That being true, and it is, your situation is unique to you, and it's knowing and understanding what's available to shore up your situation to make it the absolute best bulletproof retirement it can possibly be. We have a very important break coming up. We'll be right back.
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0: 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Today, we are celebrating freedom, not just our nation's freedom, 250th birthday. I think we again should celebrate it the entire year. Should have started January 1st and go all the way to the end of December. But we do have a few days set aside. And I think many of us have been very, very conscious. 250 years, that's a really big deal. Right, guys? Has it been done perfectly? Absolutely not, because we're all flawed. We're flawed men. And so consequently, in women, I mean that in the generic way when I say men. And consequently, everything's not always going to be perfect for everyone at any given time. That's called fantasy, but it is an incredible, incredible country that we have in the ability to have financial independence. Is kind of like, what do you do with what's available for you and how you can have financial freedom and independence? And that's really where we are going today and what we're discussing. The goal is to help you, to assist you to get to and through retirement and have the best retirement plan you can possibly have. And honestly, it is never, ever too early to start planning for that. Maybe you have questions you'd like to know. Well, would it make sense for a 30-year-old to sit down with you, Roger? I have a lot of folks, a lot of clients that I work with who are well under 40, a few that are under 30. I will say the vast majority are between about 55 and 75. And well, now my clients are getting older. It's interesting. I wonder why they're getting older. Of course, I'm getting older too, right? So what I'm seeing is this, though, that everyone needs a plan. And the sooner you start your plan, quite frankly, the better it's going to be, like everything else in life. You know, many times I've heard this saying, many people plan more for a two-week vacation than they do for their financial future. And here's the unfortunate part. There's a lot of truth in that. A lot of truth in that. So whether you're in your 30s, 40s, 50s, 60s, 70s, whatever age you may be, you got questions, you got concerns, you would like to know more. How can you improve your situation? What are your options? I mean, sometimes it's just kind of freeing to know what our options are.

0: 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So again, you got the phone number, 910-583-4321. 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There's a lot of good stuff on that website, by the way, guys, a lot of information. I would certainly encourage you to take advantage of checking that out. So what are we talking about? Well, accumulation is not the same thing as planning. Those are two different things. Requirement really does require strategy. And I ended with talking about confidence comes from having clarity. And then we step right into understanding that financial freedom all starts with spending, okay? And we talked about the difference between essential expenses and lifestyle expenses. If you're not sure about that, if you're a little fuzzy, we have a program we call Retirement Ready or Not. We can assist you with getting to and through retirement and just understanding the things you need to have in place for retirement. One of the biggest keys is we need a paycheck. It's called the paycheck of retirement. So during your working years, your paycheck, it creates confidence, right? I mean, you're like, hey, I'm doing good. I'm making good money, whether it's because you're working overtime or maybe it's because you own your own business and you're having more and more success. Or maybe you're a professional and you're getting more hours, more billable hours, or whatever it is you do. It does not matter. The key is still this. During your working years, your paycheck creates confidence. And so now you need another paycheck because you're going to be getting a paycheck that's not based on your job. It's based on what you did to accumulate assets while working your job. So quite frankly, retirement removes that certainty. The challenge becomes replacing the paycheck. How do we replace this paycheck, or at least a portion of it? Well, there's some real basic ways that most folks replace their retirement income. Social Security is at the top of the list. Pensions is number two. I know a lot of you listening, you have pensions, whether you have one from working 40 plus years at Goodyear or whether you have one because you work for the federal government. And those are really, really powerful. If you don't have a pension, but you do have Social Security, again, we can help you with creating with your assets, with your brokerage account, with maybe your TSP or your orphaned 401k. We can help you to create what I call a triple P, a personal pension plan. It's not one created by the government, but it's one created by financial institutions who have been A-rated. They did not take bailouts in 08 in their contractually guaranteed income, and in many cases, increasing income. And that could be on the life of two people. Now, what comes in after Social Security and pensions? Investments, straight up investments. How much do you have in the area of AUM, assets under management? Are you concerned? Are you feeling like you're not really getting an advantage based on the fees you're paying? We can help you with that. We understand that there are different ways to create the type of retirement we want, whether we're 30 years out or we're 3 years out, or we've been retired already for 5, 6, 7 years. Again, what's another thing we need to have? Where can the income come from? We got Social Security, we got pensions, we got investments. What about annuities, income-producing assets? An annuity can be an income-producing asset. Now, all annuities, I will say this very, very clearly, are not created equal. There are some really good ones, there are some really bad ones, and there are some really great ones, depending on your unique situation. When somebody tells you, and this is so comical to me when I hear some of these gurus, you notice I said gurus, I didn't say a bad word. Gurus on TV said, oh, I hate annuities, annuities are terrible. So that means they also hate pensions because annuities create pensions, okay, period. It's based on longevity credits and mortality credits. And unfortunately, a lot of folks who are these gurus on TV do not understand longevity credits or mortality credits, because if they did, they would love annuities. They would think that was the number one thing, and it really should be. Why? It's a guaranteed income stream for life. Will all annuities do that? No. They absolutely will not. They do not all fall in one basket. Again, best example I like to give is restaurants. If somebody says, I ate a meal one time at a restaurant, it was horrible, so ever since then, I never go back to any restaurant. That's just not very bright. That is not the way to approach anything in life. And annuities would be considered the same way. Again, there are good annuities. There are really bad annuities. I mean, really bad annuities. I've seen quite a few. I have helped quite a few people recently get moved out of those annuities, by the way, and get into a much, much better annuity. Did not cost them a dime to do it. In many cases, it enhanced their portfolio significantly by anywhere from 25 to 52%. Yes, that is correct. That is what I said, by moving from an old annuity and getting it, trading it in for a new annuity and seeing their portfolio enhanced by 25 to 52%. That is a fact, and I can help you with that. So there are some really great annuities out there. What's another source of retirement income? Well, rental income. That can be a valuable source for those of you who have rental income and you like being a landlord or a landlady. Then by all means, by the way, ladies, you can be lords too, I guess. So at the same time, some people, the worst thing in the world for you would be a landlord or a landlady because you don't have the patience for it. You don't have the tenacity for it. You're not willing to go up on rent every year as the cost of things go up due to inflation. There's a lot of reason why everyone shouldn't have rental income, but there's a lot of reasons why a lot of people do have it and they do really, really well with it. But it certainly is not for everyone, okay? It's not like, hey, I just walked to the mailbox and there's a check. No, there's a lot of ongoing work that goes with rental income. And also, maybe you have business interests. Maybe you have invested in your own business, or maybe you've invested in someone else's business who you really believe in. All of these can be sources of retirement income. And the closer retirement income resembles a paycheck, the more confident we feel. Retirement is a paycheck replacement exercise. Think about that. Reliable income creates freedom. Confidence often follows predictability. We got a very important break coming up. We'll be right back after this message.
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0: 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I'm your host. My name is Roger Harris. We have been in business for over 22 years, and we are very excited about having the opportunity to share with you. On today's program, we are celebrating financial independence. We're celebrating freedom, and we're talking about it from the standpoint of what our country has been through, what it's done to be created. It was definitely by many to be considered an experiment and turned out to be the greatest nation on the face of the earth and continues to be that to this day. Just with the incredible, when you start looking at countries when they're in need of help, the first country to come help them is America. And that's been that way for decades and decades and decades. So, you know, like it, love it, all of that stuff. The bottom line is you'll have no more freedom in any place in the world than you have in America. So we're celebrating America, but we're also talking about celebrating you, celebrating your retirement, celebrating your independence. And independence does come from financial freedom, but financial freedom is very, very different for everyone. We all have a different idea of what our financial freedom looks like. So I finished up the last segment talking about the paycheck that you have to have in retirement and why it's so important to understand what you can do to create that retirement income. It's a lot more than Social Security or pensions. It can also be investments. It can be annuities. It can be rental income. It can be business interests. There's a lot of different things you can do, and I've helped people do a lot of those things. But again, we got to understand it's all about income. It's all about income. What's the monthly income? It's not how big is my portfolio? How big is my 401k? I got a paid off house. How much income do you have coming in? How much contractually guaranteed income do you have coming in? That is what it's really, really all about. So we're going to talk about building a foundation of guaranteed income. It really comes back down to that. and I got a lot of information on today's show. So, you know, we're about halfway through. I'm going to go really, a little over halfway. I'm going to go really quick through all of this information. If you got questions, you got concerns, I want to remind you, you can always go to our website, whitehorse-financial.com. You'll see us there. You'll see my chat bot there. You see the ability to book an appointment. You can ask questions. If you'd like to schedule that first consultation, there's no cost. There's no charge. There's no obligation. It's a phone call. We have a discussion for 20 minutes, 25 minutes, whatever it takes. And together we decide, should we have another meeting? And if we do, we may have a meeting in the office, which is fine with me, face-to-face. Or if you prefer just to have a virtual, that's fine. We can do that also, and we will help you. We'll assist you in understanding. Number one, foremost, is not, hey, buy this. Number one and foremost is, here are your options. Let's look at what you currently have. And now, okay, based on what you currently have and where you're currently at, let's let you know what your options are. And in helping you with your options, you can decide if you want to go forward in any degree whatsoever with us. I tell people all the time, I assist people in planning for retirement by, number one, optimizing their assets and eliminating losses. And you'd be surprised. Many people think, oh, losses, you're talking about the stock market. Well, I mean, obviously, you can lose money on the stock market. You can make a lot of money on the stock market, too. But there's other ways you can lose money. And that's what we talk about. We really get into the detail of that. And we help you to understand what I call better retirement plans, where you have paychecks, playchecks, and a tax-efficient legacy, and quite frankly, in that order. It's important to establish that paycheck first, and that really helps. So we're going to cover in this segment building a foundation of guaranteed income. So one reason retirees just love and value Social Security so highly, I mean, even very high net worth people, is because it creates independence from market volatility. Social Security does, in fact, provide a lifetime income. It does have inflation adjustments, and there is a survivorship benefit. I'm not going to teach a Social Security class here on the show, but the survivorship benefit can be a little questionable. We're not going to get into that too deeply, but you need to understand when one of you passes, if you're married, you lose one of the checks, and you're going to be put into a higher tax bracket. And more than likely, you still have pretty much the same income needs. You're not suddenly going to move out of the house, quit driving automobiles, or quit eating, or quit paying electricity and all those other things. The cost for a lot of those is pretty much going to be the same. So just like pensions and annuities can create guaranteed cash flow, that's what Social Security does. So what expenses must be covered? That's a question to ask between your Social Security check and your other assets. What income sources can reliably cover them? Not if the market cooperates, depends on who's in office, if we don't have inflation. I call that hopium. We don't like hopium as a strategy for retirement. Hopium is not a good strategy for retirement. Now, being a hopeful person, I think, is a wonderful characteristic, but having, I'm hopeful my retirement will be okay, that's just ridiculous. And it's avoidable. If it was not avoidable, that would be one thing. If it's like, hey, in order to have a really good retirement, you have to be lucky. No, you don't have to be lucky. You just have to plan, okay? Because it's not about luck. If it was based on luck, I wouldn't be on the radio show doing this show, okay? That would be, hey, just, you know, don't worry about it. We'll put a blindfold on you. We'll spin you around and we'll send you in a certain direction. And who knows, maybe you fall off a cliff and maybe everything just works out fine and you land in a lawn chair. The truth of it is you have to plan, okay? We believe in math and science when it comes to you generating an income from a portion of your assets. That's how you create the type of income you need in retirement. So what income sources can reliably cover them? And that's where you really have to think about it. It's not your mutual funds. It's not your TSP. Can a portion of those funds be converted into reliable income? Yes, they can. But anything left in the open market cannot be considered reliable income. Is it a good place to have money? Sure, it's a good place to have money. But first, let's cover the income. Because the stronger this foundation becomes, the less dependent you as a retiree or pre-retiree are on market performance. Wouldn't it be nice that the income is covered so well and the money you have in the market is just there? You don't need to touch it unless you're taking it out purposefully, maybe for some type of legacy. Maybe you're taking it out because you want to use it as a charity, or you specifically said, I've earmarked a portion of this for some fund I want to contribute to, or maybe even for a vacation or something like that. But it's okay, because you don't have to keep going back to that same source even when the market's down. That could be catastrophic. But how do you do that? You get all the income streams taken care of. We want you to have more money than you do month. That is always the goal. And once we've satisfied that, swing for the fences with the market, guys. Why not? I mean, for some of you, you can't. You need all of your money for income, and that's okay. Praise God, you got the money for income. Some people don't have enough money for income, unfortunately. But if you do have enough money for income, but it takes all of the money you have for income, for guaranteed contractual income, that could last 30, 40 years based on the lives of two people, that's a win, guys. That's a big win, contractually guaranteed. But if you have significant assets above and beyond the guaranteed income that you've already locked in, then there's a lot of other things you can do with it. And you're sure, why not leave it somewhere where it can grow significantly? It can be a tremendous legacy. Again, we believe guaranteed income creates confidence. We believe Social Security is quite frankly the foundation of it, even though you can create much larger incomes than Social Security does if you have the assets to do that. And income stability really improves your freedom. Income stability, you notice I didn't say investment stability. I didn't say portfolio experience as far as, oh man, my portfolio performance is just awesome, so it creates freedom. Not really. Particularly if you leave it there, it's just, you know, the next week it could go down and you could lose half of it. Has that ever happened? It's happened. Anybody listening to this show that's over the age of 40, it's happened. And if it didn't happen to you directly, you watched it happen to your parents, okay, in 08. I it's amazing, I guess, you know, because I'm getting older as time goes by, right? So I have clients come in to see me oftentimes, and they didn't really experience 2008, but they experienced it through their parents. They were still living at home with their parents. They were teenagers or younger, and they saw what happened and how it happened, and they're like, I never want to go through that again. I don't want that to happen to my 401k. Well, it could happen, guys. It could obviously happen. So it is 100% avoidable. So again, a lot of information on today's show. We do have an important break coming up. We will be right back.
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0: 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As we wrap up today's show, I have a lot of information I really want to get in toward the end here, but the key is really this. If you've got questions, you've got concerns, you would like to know more, if I said anything that made sense where you're like, maybe my plan is just a bit fuzzy, maybe I can get an improvement here, just go check us out. You can go online and go to our website. You can go to our business Google, our Google business page on the internet, of course. You can just see what other people have had to say. You can certainly, you know, reach out to us. The number to call or text is 910-583-4321. That's 910-583-4321. Leave us your name and your email. We'll get back in touch. We'll reach out. We'll call you. We'll make sure that it makes sense for us to have a meeting. And that first meeting is just going to be where we sit down and have a conversation and determine, you know, on the phone and determine if we're a good fit and if we need to take another step. And if we do, it'll either be a virtual meeting or it'll be an in-person meeting here at the office. Whichever one is fine. We're very flexible in that arena. And we'll decide if it makes sense for us to work together. You can always go to the website, 24/7, whitehorse-financial.com. Open all the time. Got a wonderful chat bot. Her name is Alice. Go ask Alice, and she will answer your questions. Does a really good job. But more importantly, you can just schedule your own meeting, or you can take advantage of a lot of the free stuff there. Click on one of my safe money links right there on the homepage and get tons and tons and tons of articles, white papers, PDFs, videos, just a lot of really cool stuff. So let's jump right back into what we're talking about. Financial freedom really requires managing risk. What kind of risk are there? Well, there's market risk. Large declines can impact your portfolio. There's inflation risk. Cost continues rising. There's longevity risk. The longer you live, and unfortunately, the more you can have any of these other risks. Healthcare risk, it's typically unexpected, not planned for, but it should be planned for as we get older. A tax risk, future tax increases, that's a big deal. One that really doesn't get a lot of talk, but I think it should, is legislative risk, because the rules can change. Financial freedom doesn't mean eliminating risk. It really means identifying risk and creating strategies to manage those. And that's where we come in. That's where we help you with that. We help you to understand that these legislative risks can be managed and in many cases avoided. So risk management is freedom preservation. Remember, we're all about freedom. We're about financial freedom. We're about financial independence. The goal is resilience regardless of what happens. And planning addresses these uncertainties. Tax freedom is another big deal. It really is financial freedom. You need to keep more of your money. You got to pay taxes, but most of us, we're paying a lot more than we should, or we're paying it in ways that we shouldn't. One of the largest retirement expenses goes completely unnoticed, but mathematically, it is an absolute fact. It's taxes. Many retirees accumulate most of their wealth inside of IRAs, 401ks, TSPs, and other tax-deferred accounts. Eventually, those accounts create taxable income. So what does that mean? It means you got to take out more than you really need to get what you want, because you got to pay the taxes. Unless you pay the taxes from another source, and you're still reducing another account to pay the taxes that you did not pay while you were working on the seed, now you got to pay the taxes on the harvest at an unknown rate in the future. Do you think taxes will be higher in the future, lower in the future, or the same in the future? How you answer that question really has a lot to do with whether you tax plan or you don't tax plan. So tax planning is just, in fact, retirement planning. Lower taxes, it improves cash flow, and flexibility creates opportunities. Hey, I need money out of this account, I take it out. I don't have to worry about it. I've already paid the IRS their pound of flesh. I'm done with them in this particular account. It creates some really, really great flexibility. So another thing is legacy. I know for many of us, legacy is a really, really big deal. The ultimate expression of financial freedom. And now for many families, financial freedom eventually expands way beyond themselves. I work with many folks, and many of you probably listening that I've helped, or maybe you also really like helping children, grandchildren, you like charitable giving, you want to leave a meaningful legacy. A well-designed retirement plan can accomplish both. It's called living well and leaving well. Legacy planning isn't about death. It's about extending your values into future generations. Now, these may be your children, your grandchildren, or may just be generations in general, or both. Legacy is for me, it's very, very purposeful wealth. What to do with it? I've accomplished the income. Now, what do we do with the money? We have to be stewards, guys. And the more money a person has, the more stewardship is involved. So it may not be the case for everyone, but for some people, it's very, very important, and I get it completely. Planning does, in fact, create options. Wealth can continue serving your family and your community long after you're gone, which is pretty cool. And I think it's, again, being a good steward of what you've been blessed with. So let's talk about this declaration of financial independence thing. So if we're writing a declaration of financial independence, and we kind of have been today on today's show in an audible fashion, it might include a few simple principles. Spend intentionally, save consistently, invest wisely, manage taxes proactively, protect against risk, create dependable income, plan before problems arise, review and adapt over time. Financial freedom isn't achieved in a single decision. It's built, quite frankly, over decades through disciplined choices. That's why the wealthier families, they have built it over generations. For many of us, hey, you know, it's us. It's on us. We're the foundation, okay? And from there we build. But, you know, you got to do what you got to do. You start where you are, not where you are not. So, I believe freedom requires responsibility. Planning really gives you the independence that you need. It creates the independence because you planned. And discipline, quite frankly, creates opportunities. If not for you, certainly for the next generation. So as we celebrate Independence Day, it's really worth remembering that freedom is one of life's most valuable goals. Financial freedom is not merely the accumulation of money. It is the confidence that your income can support your lifestyle, your investments are working efficiently, your risks are being managed, your family's protected, your future goals remain secure. And the ultimate goal is not having simply wealth. The ultimate goal is having the confidence and independence to live life on your own terms, independently. Think of it like this. Freedom's confidence. Independence is the goal. Income creates lifestyle. Planning creates freedom. And lasting freedom is built, not inherited. Okay? So it has to start with somebody, right, guys? So look at it like this. As always, we're here to help you, to show you what's available. Financial independence isn't about how much money you have. It's about having enough structure, enough income, protection, and planning that money no longer controls your decisions. Your decisions are not based on a dollar bill. That is cool, and that, quite frankly, is freedom, because the greatest freedom retirement can provide is the freedom to live life on your own terms. And I think that's different for everybody. And for many of us, we want to know that when we're gone, those we leave behind, whether if we go before our spouse and we have kids and grandkids and perhaps great-grandkids, we want to know that they understand that a legacy was built not to squander, not to make them weak, but to encourage them and motivate them to take it a step higher. Stand on the shoulders of the one that came before you and do better, because they did more than was expected. Guys, I hope it's been a good show for you. You've gotten some benefit from it. Until next week, God bless and stay strong.
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3: 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Investment in securities or the market involves a potential risk for loss of principal. Trading, therefore, may not be suitable for all listeners. Annuity guarantees are based solely on the financial strength and claims paying ability of the issuing company. 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Individuals should review contracts for specific details of the product's features and costs. Early withdrawals may subject the owner to penalties, fees, or taxes.
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5: Opening the weekend, I'm Paul Stevens, Fox News. President Trump delivering remarks from Mount Rushmore in Keystone, South Dakota, Friday, celebrating the nation on the eve of America 250.
6: This was an incredible, electric show. From the president's speech, which really touched on themes of pride in this country, what it stands for, what it represents to the rest of the world, to future generations of Americans, followed up by this incredible pyrotechnics show with the lights timed to the fireworks. You had music playing that also included excerpts of speeches from past presidents. I heard Reagan. I heard JFK. I mean, this was a tour through history of what makes America great. And in person, watching it all playing out before us, I mean, I see a lot of incredible sights in this job. And this was right up there with the best.
5: Fox's Jackie Heinrich in Keystone, South Dakota, New York City, celebrating as only the Big Apple can. They held 8 ball drops in Times Square, each one taking place at midnight for every American time zone, including U.S. territories. A once-in-a-generation celebration this weekend as we commemorate America's 250th birthday.
7: Today we commemorate 250 years since the adoption of the Declaration of Independence in 1776. It was a moment our founding fathers declared freedom from Great Britain and the birth of a new nation.
8: Happy birthday, dear America. Happy birthday to you.
7: 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In a statement, Secretary of State Marco Rubio says that declaration and that pledge were the beginning of the most significant political event in the history of the world, the American Revolution. Kristen Goodwin, Fox News.
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5: Three people have been shot at a mall in Dearborn, Michigan. Two of them killed.
7: Dearborn Police Chief Issa Shaheen says one person who died passed at a hospital. The other person died at the Fairlane Mall.
21: It appears this was not a random act of violence. It was between two parties that knew each other here at the mall, and a fight began that escalated in gunfire. It appears that both parties had firearms. We have a number of the people involved at the station, and we're interviewing them to better understand what led to this escalation.
7: He says he did not have a specific motive and no one was immediately arrested, but he insisted Dearborn is a safe city and that while the mall was temporarily closed, that people should feel safe to return when it reopens. Jessica Rosenthal, Fox News.
5: NATO countries in Europe accusing Russia of launching surveillance drones on sites across the region. Jennifer Griffin with more.
22: As NATO allies prepare to meet in Turkey next week, at the top of the agenda will be drone warfare and Russia's testing of the NATO alliance. Using its shadow fleet of old sanction-busting ships, Russia appears to have launched drones at European military bases and airports to test the reaction time of NATO allies and their air defenses. That, according to a new report by the International Institute of Strategic Studies. 144 suspected drones were recorded near sensitive sites in Germany, France, Belgium, the Netherlands, the UK, and Denmark between 2024 and 2026. And over American air bases in the UK in November 2024.
5: And Russian President Vladimir Putin denying all accusations of surveillance across Europe. He says there is no proof of that. Iran begins a days-long funeral Saturday today for the late Supreme Leader, the Ayatollah Ali Khamenei. Months after an airstrike killed him at the start of the current war, he was 86. Authorities unveiling the casket containing Khamenei's body in a glass case at the Grand Masala in Tehran. Be the capital of Iran. 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

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Glad to have you with me. 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That's where it is.

Hey, welcome back to the Weekend with Michael Brown. Glad to have you with me. Appreciate you tuning in. We're talking about the nation's report card, the federal NAEP assessment. And I think there's a causal relationship, a causal link between this report card and what we talked about in the first hour and a half about this wealth envy that we have going on in the country. Text line's always open, 33103, keyword Mike or Michael. Subscribe to the Substack, heck of a job. 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The brief, the details, are at heckofajob.com. Heckofajob.com. And it's free. Yeah. You can contribute if you want to, but you don't have to. It's free.

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Search for The Situation with Michael Brown. The Situation with Michael Brown. Once you find it, you hit that subscribe button, leave a 5-star review, even if you don't, even if you think we're 4, give us a 5. You know why? Because that helps us in the algorithm to be ranked higher. So subscribe, and then that will download all 5 days of the weekday program and all of the weekend program so you don't miss any of our segments. So go subscribe to the podcast, The Situation with Michael Brown. Back to the story about these two yahoos coming into the country with, again, to be fair, deactivated monkeypox virus, but they lie to the customs agent about what they're carrying. And as I said before the break, the history of this is pretty interesting. As I said, because we've seen the movie before. Go back to 2019-2020. The chairman of Harvard's chemistry department, Charles Lieber, and a Chinese researcher named Zhang Jing, they get caught at Boston's Logan International Airport. With them, hidden in a sock, 21 vials of stolen cancer cells. What happened to them? Lieber was convicted on 6 felonies.

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2: Trying to make sense of that big birthright citizenship decision yesterday, and who better to help us do it than John Eastman, who joined me this morning on the Vince podcast, which I highly recommend. You should head on over to rumble.com/Vince and subscribe. But John does a wonderful job explaining what exactly John Roberts did yesterday, in his majority opinion, and what he got so catastrophically wrong. Take a listen to the great lawyer, John Eastman. John, nice to see you again, sir.
3: Thanks very much, Vince, and looking forward to the 250th anniversary of our nation's birth this week. It should be a great celebration.
2: Me too. I'm very much looking forward to it. And this is actually one of the reasons I was so disappointed to see the decision yesterday, because this should be a time of celebration, but it's also now a time of concern. Because the court yesterday, in Clarence Thomas's view, really devalued what it means to be a citizen of the United States. What's your reaction to the court's decision yesterday?
3: Well, I will say this. John Roberts, the Chief Justice, on behalf of five members of the court, and I want to emphasize that, five members of the court, not six, as so many reporting today, held that the 14th Amendment guaranteed automatic citizenship for virtually anybody born on our soil. And it's a workmanlike opinion. He goes back and traces the whole history of the English rule of jus soli, the law of the soil. And where he makes his fundamental mistake is in saying that we, the United States, when we became a nation, adopted that old English common law rule. Now, it's just fundamentally wrong. The Declaration of Independence, which we celebrate this week with 250 years, explicitly repudiated the English rule of the soil, of jus soli. The English rule was an old feudal thing. If you were born on the king's soil, you were forever the king's subject and could never renounce that. Because you owed a permanent allegiance to your liege lord, the king. That's not what the basis of our government is. It's based on the consent of the governed. The people are sovereign, not some king. And if there was any question about that at all, the final paragraph of the Declaration of Independence says, therefore, these united colonies are and right ought to be free and independent states, and we hereby renounce all allegiance to the king.
2: Yes.
3: That is one of the most eloquent repudiations of the old English birth citizenship, birth subjectship rule we've ever seen.
2: So we are citizens. They were subjects. That's the difference. So in other words, just to use, if we're going to use his contorted logic here, that anybody who's born here becomes a king of our nation. And that's insane. That no one would accept that.
3: That's right. And the notion that we did that in 1868 with the adoption of the 14th Amendment.

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